0: That's why it is a courageous conversation, because you're giving your will over to God's will. Now, not just humbling ourselves, but we have a privilege to have a relationship with God. We can talk to Him about anything. It's so amazing. I can tell Him about my day. I can tell Him about my problem. I can tell Him why I'm thankful. It's not always asking Him things and having a quick fix or our outcome. It's not just there for solutions. It's just to have a wonderful friendship and relationship with the God, with God. Now, I want to share a story of a man called John. Now, I've told this story so many times, it feels like I know John. But John, he was a sailor. And in those days, it was in the 1800s, they had a cargo ship and it was a wooden ship. So these wooden ships, if you go on a trip on these wooden ships, you would never know if you will make it. And they didn't have the navigation that we have, as our modern technology shows us where to go. So what happened is one day a terrible storm hit the boat and they drifted far away. And it was so bad that the boat went shipwrecked against the rocks, and all over the wood were laying down. Can you believe it? That nothing was left over from that boat. And the next morning, when John woke up, lying halfway in the water on a piece of wood, he said to himself, oh, Lord, thank you that I am alive. And when he saw what is going on around him, he realized that he was the only person alive and that survived this terrible shipwreck. The thing is, what I didn't tell you about John, he was also the only Christian man on that ship. And you know what? He had a relationship with the Lord. So daily he prayed, and he knew how to live a life by faith. And that was one of the reasons why, in such a situation or circumstances, he could immediately go onto his knees and say, thank you, God, for saving my life. Not throwing his toys out of the cot, saying, what am I doing and what did you do, God? You know, we get those type of prayers where people, they talk to God with really hurtful words instead of being thankful. But as soon as he realized what's going on, he planned and made plans to survive. So he got all these wooden pieces together and he started building him a shelter. And as he was trusting the Lord daily, making plans to survive, he actually became accustomed on this deserted island, and he was waiting and making fires for people to see a sign to come and save him, for in case a boat will pass by that island. But days become weeks, and weeks become months. And one day, when he said his daily prayer, he said to the Lord, Lord, I've got such a desire just to eat meat. Can you just provide me with some meat? And, you know, it's possible for God to provide meat, but how will he get this meat on this island? But without him knowing God's plan and his will, he decided that next morning he's going to get up and he's going to explore the island. So he took a few things, he left his shelter, and he was literally walking a whole day's trip. And he saw the island isn't that big, because he got to the other side of the island, and suddenly he saw a wooden room. It was like a cabin. And when he realized what this wooden cabin was, he was so delighted, because it was the water-resistant cabin that they had, with all the guns and also the gunpowder. In those days, when you're on a boat, there is also, you know, people that can come and attack your boat. In Afrikaans is it seerowers.
1: Yeah, pirates.
0: And so when he got to this room and he could open it, he said, thank

0: you, God. You are providing a gun power, and now he could hunt, and he had his meat, and he was happy. And life went on, and he got adapted, and he trusted the Lord, and he was hoping that people will still find him on this island. And one day he was out for hunting, and as he aimed for a little animal, he heard an amazing explosion. And when he looked to his back, he saw this huge, it looked like a mushroom, and this cloud of fire. And he thought, what was that? And he saw it is in the direction of his home, where he's got everything. That shelter that he's built there with the room with his ammunition and all the things. And he realized it was his own home. And he left his gun right there and he ran. And when he got there, his whole house was just up in flames. Nothing was left. By this time, he just lost it. He ran over to the beach, and he cried and he screamed and he said, why, Lord, why? Why don't you answer my prayers? I mean, now it's months already, and daily you ask the Lord, Lord, let your will be done, but please let them find me. Lord, let your will be done. Just like he was taught, and his faith was growing, but this time he lost faith. And as he was crawling in that sand, he sees something on the horizon. And when he looked and he looked again, he saw, oh wow, it's a boat. And the boat is coming straight up to him. And where the water became shallow, they had a little boat, like a lifeboat. They lowered that lifeboat. They rowed straight up to him. And they said to him, hi, my friend. We saw your smoke signal far back. And that's why we turned around to come and save you. And isn't that just a wonderful picture of how the Lord plans and will in our lives works out? We don't sometimes understand it. There's many people that ask me, Pastor, why doesn't God answer my prayer? I've prayed for a promotion that I really deserved, but I didn't get it. Mm-hmm. I pray that my mother or my father doesn't have cancer, but they passed away. My dad was one of those people. I listened to all the Christians. They even said scripture and say he will stand up and testify. But it wasn't his time to stand up and testify. God had different plans. And my dad passed away when he was 55 years. And I was 20 years. And then you wonder why. You don't understand these things. But God's got a plan. You don't understand the explosions in your life. But when that explosions come, it must be the right timing, and our faith must then be rooted in God, that he's got the best plan for you. He's got the best will and the greatest intentions in your life. We need to trust him. So today, maybe there's an explosion in your life. Maybe there's bad news. Maybe something happened in your life and you make wrong choices. And part of this prayer life of us is to say, God, forgive us. Forgive me of my sin. I want to turn around. You know, that's the most important prayer. Mm-hmm. To say, God, I want to surrender to you. I want to put my life into your hands. I want to surrender to your will, not my own desires, not how I feel. I mean, John, he felt lost. He lost everything. He was there on that island for months alone. And then God came through for him, even though he didn't understand. So today I want to encourage every listener, everyone that's on the live stream watching. If you want a relationship with God, if you want to excel in your trust, have that courageous conversations with God. Mm. Be brutally honest. God, this is how I feel. Will you help me? God, this is what I don't understand, but I trust you. God, this is my life. I want to submit my life under your authority and rulership. And that takes somebody brave, because you have to hand something over which you don't have any control over. But you know what? We don't have control over things, but God does. And that is what people forget. Prayer isn't just there to manipulate our will onto God or make things happen like we wanted. Prayer is there to change us, to stay humble, to trust God with our lives in such a way that He has all authority. He's got the last say. And you know, there were so many times in my life I prayed, God answered, and I did my own thing. Mm. And every time when I didn't listen or submit or humble myself under God's will, there was always loss and there was always tears. We all can testify of those moments in our lives. So stop being stubborn. I call it stubborn, because that's not being courageous. The world tells us you're weak if you can't submit to God. But you are strong when you do submit to Him, because He works on your behalf. Let's pray. Lord Jesus, thank you that we can pray this morning. And we can just thank you for your beautiful will for us. Lord, that you have the best plans, that you are in control of everything. Every explosion and every news and every situation or challenge in our lives. And Lord, I want to pray this morning for every listener that we will come this morning and submit ourselves under your will, and that we will stay humble enough to have a relationship with you that wants to do what you say. And Lord, thank you for the gift of prayer. Thank you that we can have courageous conversations with you. Bless you, Lord Jesus, and everyone listening. Amen. Amen. I just want to encourage you. There's a few things going on this week, if I may. Marily, we having a women's morning tomorrow morning at 9:30. It is a life coach session, and it's all about the choices that we make. I think it's going to be amazing. If you're in St. Helena Bay, please come and join our ladies. It's a Louise Visser. She's an excellent speaker, and you will definitely be uplifted. And tomorrow night, we've got Ascension Day, Himmelfahrtdienst, and that will be at 6:30, also at His Vision Church. And as you all know, church on Sunday, you are so welcome. There's an Afrikaans service at 8:30 and at 10 o'clock, Lighthouse Kids, and also an English service. It will be amazing to meet you. And please, if you want to come and introduce yourself. It would be wonderful just to shake hands, maybe pray with you. And if you have any spiritual need, please contact us on His Vision. westcoast@hisvision.co.za, and you can also WhatsApp His Vision. I just want to get the cell phone number here, 072-113-6947. I'll repeat, 072-113-6947. May God richly bless you and stay warm.
1: The word says, for the spirit of heaviness, put on the garment of praise.

0: we're doing tonight.
1: This is how I fight my battles.
0: Just when you think you're lost.
1: It may look like I'm surrounded, but I'm surrounded by you.
2: Hey!

I just never could quite tell you no. Just like when you were leaving Amarillo, take that new job in Tennessee, and I quit my

0: with us. And I have to say, sorry, Wim Andre, we are speaking English in this one today. And we spoke English this morning as well, because our daily devotions on a Wednesday is in English. So radio has been English today.
1: Lovely.
0: So you came on the
1: I'm representing the right day.
0: You are here for the English. So we are speaking about your very special event coming up. It's in Langebaan.
1: Yes. At the Inheer Kerk. It's the West Coast Wedding Pop-Up. And yes, it's showcasing our local West Coast wedding industry and the service providers that make it up. And yeah, we're hoping to get everybody who's getting married or interested in the industry to come through and come see what we're doing.
0: Is it only West Coast people at the exhibits, or do you have imported people as well?
1: We have a few imports that come through. We've got a really awesome caricaturist who's coming through, and a few photographers, but the majority of the service providers are West Coast based. Okay. In this day and age, with the petrol price being as extreme as it is, and we've got really, really nice and really talented service providers this side, and we don't need to import from Cape Town every time. There's some really great people here, and we want to showcase them.
0: Yeah, all the local gems.
1: Exactly.
0: Because that's what we do.
1: Absolutely. That's what you do.
0: Yeah.
1: So, yeah, I think we need to be a bit more proud of the West Coast and start showcasing it for the greatness that it is. The West Coast is always, in particular with the wedding industry, has always been sort of viewed as the cheaper place to get married. Everybody wanting to do DIY weddings or cheap rustic weddings on the West Coast. And we want to change that perception. We want people to see that we're doing beautiful, trendy, gorgeous weddings.
0: Cheaper.
1: Yeah, and if it's a bit cheaper, what a bonus. Yeah. But we're just wanting to elevate the industry, and doing a pop-ups like this, it does help. And obviously everyone getting married this side of the world also gets a chance to.
0: Yeah, because no one wants to drive 2 hours to go to a

0: Expo.
1: No, and half the one, yeah. And half the time they're not even relevant to the area. Mm. So, yeah, if you're traveling all the way to Cape Town because you feel those expos are of better quality, you're crazy because they are not.
0: It's a different environment.
1: Exactly.
0: Yeah. Tell me, what can people expect at the expo? Do you have a lot of people? Is it kind of small this year still?
1: So last year we had the first one. And we quickly outgrew. We were in the town hall and we had to unfortunately move it to the NHIRCAC, which is much bigger. We're going to probably have about the same amount of exhibitors, about 42 mm-hmm. or so. Mm-hmm. But we are adding on extra things. We've got a full fashion show of the bridal boutiques that are on display from 12 to 1. There's also going to be dance demos if anyone's looking to do dance classes for their first dance. They will be demonstrating during the fashion show. We have a full meet and greet section where we'll be selling food and people can sit down and actually have conversations with each other about their wedding if they want to sit with vendors or with each other. And we're going to have wine tastings and coffee will be available. And we have a full section as you enter where you can drop off your children. There's the West Coast sitters will be there looking after the kids and entertaining them while the moms and dads go and have a look around. Because a lot of the time, you know, we are multitasking.
0: Yeah.
1: Some people are doing second weddings or some people have children before they even get married. Yeah. So we're just trying to make sure everybody can enjoy the day with and be focused on what they want to do.
0: Because that's
1: be
0: not possible if you've got a 3-year-old like me.
1: Oh, yes, I know all about that. Mine's 6 and it's still not possible.
0: Well, so. My husband said to me on Monday, because we kept them home with the rain, and he said, he doesn't care how much it rains tomorrow, they will go to school. And then
1: they close the schools and you're like, drat, should have just sent them during the storm.
0: So we had 2 days of a 1 and a 3-year-old in our house while busy trying to work. So it was...
1: No, it's totally... At least it's cemented for me. And I'm sorry, I'm going off topic, but I'm definitely never going to be homeschooling my child. Yeah. If that ever was a consideration, I've learned over the past 2 days it's not happening.
0: We love teachers. We love teachers. They are. I said to them this morning, just take them. Like, I love them, but just take them.
1: Exactly.
0: So tell me, on what day did you say the exhibit was?
1: So the pop-up is on the 30th of May. It's a Saturday. From 9 o'clock in the morning till 3 p.m. So it's quick. It's happening. People must get there early and spend the whole day with us. The tickets are on sale at the door.
0: Okay.
1: It's 90 rand to get in. It's really nothing. If they want, we can. They're also selling tickets on web tickets. We are selling on web tickets.
0: And then you guys don't have any space more for people to exhibit.
1: We are full. Yeah.
0: Unfortunately.
1: Maybe next year. Next year, if you do offer something special that you think the wedding industry could benefit from, definitely next year get in touch. We'd love to. We'd love to have new exhibitors. Definitely.
0: Maybe do an outdoor one if it's too big.
1: Yes.
0: Have a whole outdoor expo.
1: Maybe not in winter though. Yeah. We'll have to think about
0: maybe like
1: summer
0: August
1: one.
0: Or whatever.
1: Exactly.
0: Okay, cool. Is there something else you maybe wanted to tell the people before we...
1: No, I just, I'm very excited about the day. I really hope everyone comes through. Bring your families. There's going to be lots of prizes throughout the day as well. And we also are going to have lots of show specials. So if you are planning your wedding, you'd be silly to miss out because there's going to be all sorts of people there that will be able to give you really great deals. And they all are handpicked by ourselves, the wedding planners, or tying knots. We do weddings here on the West Coast. And, they're all people that we rely on and can vouch for.
0: Yeah, so they really are handpicked.
1: They really are handpicked. We're not just asking anyone off the street to come and put up their DJ booth.
0: Yeah.
1: So it's going to be a nice opportunity for you to meet and greet whoever you're still looking for at your wedding day.
0: It sounds like a fun day, not a wedding pop-up.
1: Yeah, and the boys can also come and enjoy and sit and chat, and they don't have to drink a
0: glass of wine.
1: Exactly, drink a glass of wine. So we're hoping to appeal to everybody this year.
0: That's amazing. Thank you so much.
1: Thank you, Marilee,
0: for chatting to us.
1: Thank you so much for the opportunity, and we hope to see you there. You can drop the kids off.
0: Yeah, that sounds amazing.
1: Thank you.
0: Thank you.
1: Bye.

the storm. Oh yeah, this nurse is drunk and said the girl's up. I see a girl that by a pool tafel a bal klop. Hy gryp haar aan haar linkerbout en hy dink wat nou. Dis toe lang haar ouwe nou is al twee sy oop.